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1: We have a couple of things on TV tonight. 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It's cool to see Adam back. And a show I like is back for another season. 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
1: Hey, I'm glad you got us on for the drive home tonight or whatever you have going on. 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

Kiss 98.1 is the first official drive home during fall. We don't have to worry about the dark drives home for a while. Time changes, what, November 1st? So still feels a little bit like summer to me. We keep the drive home being light. That's fine.

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This lady is on The Voice again tonight. Good to see her along with Adam again this week. Three-night premiere continues for another hour tonight.

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2: How are you tonight, Delilah?
1: I'm wonderful. What can I do for you?
2: I was wondering if you could dedicate a song to my boyfriend and my two best friends.
1: Erica, you want to dedicate a song to your boyfriend and your two best friends?
2: Yeah.
1: A hanging out, life is good kind of song?
2: For my two best friends, they just left for college, and I won't see them for a long time. And then,
1: So life is good, I miss you song!
2: Yeah, kind of like that. And then, like, I also love them a lot, and I want them to know that. Same with my boyfriend, I love him a lot, so.
1: Now, do you text?
2: I do.
1: And do your friends text?
2: Not as often as I do.
1: So you're the texting queen.
2: Yes, I am.
1: I hope you don't do it while you're in class now that school is back in session.
2: I won't be in school until spring, but I won't do it then too, so.
1: And why are we waiting until spring?
2: I wasn't accepted into the program that I wanted to be in for this semester.
1: Ah, so you gotta wait.
2: Yeah, I have to wait.
1: So what are you doing between now and spring?
2: I'm trying to find a job, which is extremely hard.
1: Well, good luck finding a job.
2: Thank you.
1: I will play a song for your friends.
2: Thank you.
1: And I hope you have a great night.
2: Thanks. You too.
1: Bye-bye, hon.
2: Bye.

0: Kiss 98.1.
1: Hi, good evening. Who's this?
2: Rita.
1: Rita, what can I do for you?
2: I would like to dedicate a nice song to my husband.
1: What's your honey's name?
2: Valerio. He's going to be 40 on Saturday, and it's our 12th anniversary on Sunday.
1: So is he kind of nervous about the big 4-0, or is he just taking it in stride?
2: I think he's too busy to think about it lately. With our two beautiful children, they keep us very busy.
1: I hated the 4-0.
2: Yeah? I don't know. I guess they say the life starts at 40. We'll see about that.
1: Yeah, that's what they say, but I know that for me, things started sagging at 40.
2: Maybe for us women, but let's see him.
1: So what do you want to hear for Valerio?
2: I would like to dedicate a beautiful song that he gave me, for the first song he gave me. It's Heaven by Bryan Adams.
1: Okay, you go see a little heaven in your honey's eyes and I'll play it.
2: And I also want to say hi to my beautiful children, Carlo and Vanessa.

0: 'cause I gotta have faith. 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I gotta have faith, faith, faith.
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1: Chris, hi. Thanks for calling. I'm Delilah. What can I do to make your night a little better?
2: I found out a month ago that my husband has had an affair.
1: Has had an affair or is having an affair?
2: He says it's over.
1: Do you believe him?
2: I think so.
1: Is he doing everything in his power to make amends and to show you by his actions and his words that he's terribly sorry and this will never, ever happen again as long as he breathes?
2: Yeah, but I still don't know if it's ever going to be enough.
1: So you're having a hard time forgiving?
2: Yeah. You know, I listened to you last night and I remember you saying about people forgiving those because it doesn't do any good to hang on to the hatred or the bitterness, but I don't know how to let go.
1: Well, forgiving doesn't mean you forget and say, oh gosh, nothing ever happened. And forgiving doesn't mean that you're saying, it's okay, honey, what you did to me, violating the most sacred vow we've ever taken, that's fine. Forgiving means that you are not going to try to force him to pay the debt that he rightfully owes you.
2: It is. I'm really, really tired.
1: You're tired, you're heartbroken, your dreams are shattered, you feel like the carpet's been pulled out from under you?
2: Yeah, I've got 4 kids, and I do a good job during the day pretending everything's okay, and as soon as they go to bed, I turn on your show.
1: And then you cry.
2: Yeah.
1: Well, there are a lot of people I know who have rebuilt marriages after affairs. It's not impossible.
2: There's no support group. I've asked.
1: Oh, there's a lot of support groups, Chris, but I just want you to know that what your husband did is no reflection of your value and your worth.
2: Yeah.
1: That when somebody chooses to violate a vow, and I know because not only was I cheated on, but I was a cheater at one time.
2: Really?
1: It isn't a reflection of the other person's worth or value. It's a reflection of the cheater's brokenness and their lack of morals and their lack of commitment.

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2: So do you have a favorite fall tradition? Apple picking with the kids, going for a hayride, going to a pumpkin patch. Do you have a place you love to go for a fall picnic? Write to me and share your favorite autumn memories with me, and I will find a song as we celebrate the changing of the seasons.

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1: I'm not looking for somebody with superhuman kiss, a superhero, a fairy tale kiss.
0: You've called Delilah. Who's singing to me?
2: Oh, yes, this is Marvin Chatham. I was wondering if you could play a song for my wife. Me and her have been married almost a year now.
0: Do you serenade her like that, Marvin, like you were just singing to me?
2: I didn't know I was singing to you. I'm sorry about that.
0: Marvin, what's your wife's name?
2: My wife's name is Jessica Nicole Chatham.
0: And tell me why you love Jessica Nicole so much.
2: Because from the first moment I seen her, when she looked at me, I just knew I was destined to be with her. And I feel that God has made one person for me, and she is that one.
0: And what song would you like me to play for her, or you would like to sing for her?
2: I would like you to play Perfect by Ed Sheeran.
0: I love that song. All right, if I play it, are you going to sing it to her while I play it for you?
2: Yes.
0: Okay, you got it. I will do that. You have a fabulous
2: All right,
0: night.
2: Thank you.
0: Bye.

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2: Hi, Delilah. How are you?
1: I'm wonderful. What can I do for you?
2: Well, listen, I listen to your show all the time, me and my fiancé, and then future fiancé, because I'm getting married like in 10 days. And I'm
1: so
2: very
1: she's your future wife, your current fiancé.
2: Yeah, that's right. That's right. And I drive her crazy, Delilah, because I've been counting the days since 30 days of our marriage. I call her up and say, guess what, Linda? 10 days. She goes, oh, man, I just drive her nuts because I'm excited about it. And we like listening to your show when we're driving, and you pick out the most wonderful songs. And I'll tell you what, I met her over a year ago, and I'm a DJ myself, and she came to one of my jobs, and I said, oh, I like that smile, and I met her. A friend of mine, so she introduced us, and then we started going out for coffee, and it's been romance and togetherness ever since.

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1: Erin, what can I do for you tonight?
2: Oh, I'm in need of a sappy love song.
1: Oh, Erin, you have called the right place.
2: I hope so.
1: There's so many things I fail miserably at. But sappy love songs, I know.
2: Yes.
1: Who do you need a sappy love song for?
2: His name is James.
1: James' boyfriend, James' fiance, James' husband, James dumped you, James what?
2: We're still trying to figure out what to call it, but I have decided to not see him anymore.
1: How? Then you won't have to call it anything.
2: Missing terribly, maybe.
1: Why are you saying this isn't good for me now?
2: Well, we started seeing each other, and it just seems like he keeps leaving. He'll come back in a day or two or 2 days and act like nothing's wrong. And he did it one last time, and I tried to tell him, if you do this again, you don't need to come back. So for the past 2 days, I've been not answering my cell phone, and actually while I was on hold, he called twice.
1: So he's consistently inconsistent.
2: I suppose.
1: He's available, he's not available. He wants you, he's not sure. He's there, he's gone.
2: Well,
1: meanwhile, your heart feels like it's a yo-yo on a string.
2: Yes, it does.

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1: Casey, what are you doing right now?
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2: Hey, Donna, what's something that you thought was cool, but not so much now?
3: Caviar. Ew.
2: Oh, I agree with you on that one.
3: It's horrible. It's like little teeny weeny black eggs. And I mean, it's pretty. It looks good, I guess, but it tastes horrible. Ew.
2: Yep.

0: the best variety of the 80s to now, KISS 98.1. Hope you're liking all the variety tonight. I'm having fun playing it for you. It's Teresa Lucas. And because we're friends, I know I can tell you, I am a hoarder. Yes, I have magazines that are well over 5 years old in my basement. I don't know why, but I was looking through one, Marie Claire, as a matter of fact, and I saw this. They say this has happened to 65% of men. You know what it is? They've been asked out by a woman. Yeah. And you know what? My husband's one of those guys. I was the first one all those years ago to ask him out on our very first date. And you know where we went? The drive-thru at Taco Bell. Kind of foreshadowed our no-pressure kind of relationship that we still have.
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2: So what's that phrase that you learned or something you learned embarrassingly late in life that you didn't realize?
3: People would always say, like, can you hand me that, por favor? Which I thought was my nickname. I was like, oh, cool. My friends gave me a nickname.
2: So you thought like it was some fun pet name that somebody came up with or something, por favor?
3: Yeah, I was just like, oh, I must look like a por favor.
2: Like, what is a por favor?
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1: My dog made me smile today. 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

0: 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Lots of football games happening. What do you got to say, Mark?
1: It's time for football.
0: You've got that right.

0: 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Hey, Betty, thanks for listening. What's up?
1: Well, I totally enjoyed listening to you.
0: Oh, you're so sweet. What do you do for a living?
1: I work with special ed kids.
0: See, I told you you were sweet. Thank you for all you do, Betty.

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0: 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Hey, Lisa, we all have them. What's your guilty pleasure?
1: I like watching the Facts of Life rerun. There, I said it.
0: Well, you take the good, you take the bad.
1: You take them all, and there you have the Facts of Life. 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
1: I know, I'm a grown-up, but I still like to play video games. They're so much fun. Sherry, do you like playing video games?
2: Oh!

Spokane's best variety, Kiss 98.1. Thanks for listening, Matt, and for the follow on X at Teresa Lucas 3. Matt's a firefighter. Oh my gosh, thank you.

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1: We're on the phone with Valerie. Valerie, where are you listening right now?
2: I'm on the road. I'm a driver for FedEx.
1: Awesome. And thank you for the request. We're going to play that in just a few minutes, so keep listening, okay?
2: I will. Thank you.

Kiss 98.1. So much variety tonight sounded great. Hey, you know Madonna is nominated for Video and Artist of the Year, and she's performing live at MTV's VMAs. Ooh, it's going to be good. You can watch Sunday night,

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1: Hope you're enjoying all the variety. 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

0: Spokane's best variety, Kiss 98.1. Hey, Susan, where are you listening right now?
1: I'm listening in my car.
0: Awesome. Well, turn it up loud. We're going to keep the good music coming for you. And, you know, it's okay if you get stopped at a red light and somebody catches you singing, right?

0: Spokane's best variety, Kiss 98.1. It's Valentine in the morning. Brian, you've been drinking or something? Can I just saw you coming in with a thing of gum in your mouth?
1: Okay.
0: I was like,
1: gum does not equal drinking at work.
0: All right.
1: That is such a wild accusation.
0: A lot of people chewing gum around this office lately. Yeah. I don't know if that was you or not.
2: Was that my gum that I told you can have some of at any time?
1: No, it's my own personal gum.
0: You have your own personal gum stash?
1: Okay. I feel like I'm being attacked here.
0: No, I'm just saying. It's just, you know. Well, it's interesting. It's kind of like, you know, in the movie Sideways, you almost fell over there.
1: I did. I was trying to move my chair.
0: Little suspect.
1: I will do the test. Whatever it is that you cops used to do, the drunk people in town, give me the test.
0: Okay, I'd be happy to do that. So anyway, what I was going to say, in Sideways, he was chewing some gum while he was wine tasting. It just drove one of the characters crazy. Have you ever saw the movie Sideways?
3: No.
0: It's very funny, actually.
2: It's Paul Giamatti, right?
0: Yeah, exactly.
2: Okay.
0: Paul Giamatti was going crazy when his buddy was chewing the gum, drinking the wine. But then he's like, sometimes, you know, chewing the gum is a bit of a cover. You're trying to cover up maybe even having a beverage or two or something like that. I don't know. You chew a lot of gum. That's all I'm saying.
2: Not at work.
0: Well, he does chew the gum at work.
2: Oh, no, I'm talking about drinking at work.
0: I hope he's not. I don't know.
1: I have never.
0: But it's also weird to be chewing gum when you're doing a radio show. That was what I was going to get to. It's kind of like the same thing as chewing gum when you're tasting wine.
1: It's been a long time since I've drank at work. That's all I'll say. And last time I did, Valentine was doing it with me.
2: Oh, yeah, Mimosa Fridays.
1: So that's all I'm going to say.
0: Do you remember Mimosa Fridays?
3: Yes.
0: Oh, we got in so much trouble. Well, that was the other guy, too, that used to work here as well.
4: Yes. Yeah, you've never tried it with me. You've only tried it with the old guy.
0: Yeah.
4: It could be different.
0: No, we decided it's not a good thing.
1: It really and truly, we were like, this is too much.
0: It was. We were open and honest about it. We didn't hide it or anything.
2: Yeah.
0: But it was a bad thing to have Mimosa Fridays on the radio. Podcast, dude, knock yourselves out. You podcast, you're not responsible for being live. You know, you're not responsible for the emergency alert system. But we had FCC guidelines and stuff like that. iHeart didn't care. They don't care about that.
2: No, they don't care at all.
0: Yeah, they're having fun there. But we took our licensee stuff very seriously. Every day.

0: Valentine the morning. It's Kiss 98.1. Good morning. If you guys want to reach out and be part of our show, it is 31043. That's our text line. Have you turned on the iHeartRadio app today? Have you done that? If you do that, if you start listening and make us the number one preset, then go surf into the contest tab. That contest tab, I don't get it, man. I don't get it. I would think like everybody on the planet with the iHeartRadio app would be entering for stuff. We have so many things of like great account on that contest tab.
1: Trips, concerts, money.
0: People. We're giving away people too. Congratulations, people's you. So much stuff there. Concert tickets. Yeah, the trips, the money, like Jill is saying. And it's right there in the contest tab. And because people are just like, it's two steps, right? So they go, oh, it's too many steps. You got to open up the iHeartRadio app, then click the contest tab. And for some people in today's society, not you, not necessarily you, because you're smart. Some people are like, oh my God, my finger can't move three times. I can't do it. Forget it. I'm not going to win anyway. We have countless winners that we call every single week off the air and go, hey, it's Valentine the morning. Hey, it's Jealous John, whatever. One of us will call him and go, hey, you won these tickets on our iHeartRadio app. Oh my God, that's so crazy. I didn't think I'd win and whatever. And we do it after we get off the air, so it's not really on the air per se. But it's such an easy way to win. So please, open up. Trust your boy here. Trust this voice. Do I sound trustworthy? Does she sound trustworthy?
1: Oh, I'm definitely trustworthy.
0: Does this guy sound trustworthy?
2: Probably not. Don't make me say it.
0: What about this guy?
3: Yes, you can trust me. Believe it.
0: All right.
2: I don't know if I trust that.
0: There's a 50% trust rate with this show out of the four you just heard, right? So trust us on the iHeartRadio app and hit that contest tab, and we'd appreciate that.

0: Kiss 98.1, it's Valentine in the morning.
1: Hey, Kelly.
2: Hey, how's it going?
1: How are you?
2: I'm doing okay.
1: All right, what's going on? What's the phone call all about today, Kel?
2: Well, I wanted to check on Jill and see how she's doing with her lack of phone experience yesterday.
1: She recovered nicely.
3: I'm good.
1: She recovered nicely.
3: A nice long chat with ChatGPT asking why I reacted the way I did.
1: What did Chat say?
2: And what did it come up with?
1: I really thought that it was going to be a past experience and you were taking it out on me and the rest of the boys.
3: Well, I wasn't taking it out on anybody, really. I was just angry. Just very angry about it.
2: Angry.
3: Yeah.
1: Yeah, you noticed, Kelly?
2: Yes.
3: But ChatGPT,
2: you could hear it in her voice.
1: I know.
3: Yeah. I was mad, and I was thinking to myself, why am I so frustrated and angry at this?
1: A strong, visceral reaction.
3: Yeah. And ChatGPT told me that anger can show up in all kinds of different ways when you feel like a boundary has been violated. Mm-hmm. So it can take you back to past trauma.
1: See, that's what I said about your amygdala firing off. It's taking you back to something else.
3: Yeah, when you're not in control of something.
1: And I said, this wasn't my fault. You're using a past experience and you're taking it out on me. That's exactly what I said.
3: That is what you said. Yeah. But well, I don't want anybody to ever control me again.
2: Insightful. Yeah.
3: Yeah. So it made sense.
2: Here's the thing though. I'm an educator and I see kids when they have to give up their phone and they literally have full on physical reactions.
1: Yes.
2: They start to sweat and they start to feel nauseous. And it's a whole thing. And addiction is real.
1: Thank you, Kelly.
2: Those phones are the worst.
1: Kelly, I was saying the same thing to my friends in here that I care about. I said, this is an addiction. Get it. Phones are important to our lives. They're not going away. But how we use a tool can be just as important as what the tool is.
4: Wow.
2: Yeah. Well, the dopamine hits alone.
1: Exactly.
2: It's a super easy addiction
1: billions of dollars they pour into our algorithms that have all of us addicted to our phones. And that's why we're so separate and distant from each other, because these are very centric to who we are. And that's why we have such divides along our political parties, and we'll never find our way back in some respects because that algorithm keeps us apart.
2: You are 100% correct.
1: Thank you. I'm just doing my part as the radio Jesus to bring us all together.
2: Okay, now.
1: Thank you. Right? Come on. Let me be your shepherd and be my faithful flock. I will lead you to the promised land.
2: I don't know how Jesus will feel about that, but yeah.
1: I've got me a stamp of approval.
4: Oh, really?
1: Yes.
4: He spoke to you.
2: Really?
1: He did.
3: From Jesus Christ.
1: Well, listen. Yeah. I think I'm the only person in this room that has a Bible quote in their bio. So if he's gonna
4: is that
1: talk
4: all it
1: to
4: takes?
1: Anybody,
4: Jesus is like, oh, he's good.
1: Yeah. He checks. I'm verified and I have a nice quote.
2: A lot of people who have Bible quotes in their bio.
1: Listen, Kelly, it's not a typical quote. It's not a typical quote. It's not. I mean, John 3:16, I love it, but it's not a typical quote. It's one that means something to me. So I think the good Lord looked down and the Blessed Trinity, they all looked down and said,
4: he blessed you and In-N-Out cups.
1: Yeah, exactly right. Do you like In-N-Out?
4: I love In-N-Out.
1: Then there you go. Wait, and that's why people love me.
4: They have John 3:16 on the bottom of it.
3: There's Bible verses on the bottom.
4: Really?
1: You didn't know that? Oh, yes. You heathen have been eating and drinking In-N-Out. Didn't know.
4: A separation of cheeseburger and religion.
1: No. This is not church and state.
3: Love church and cheeseburger.
4: Oh,
1: there is no separation. No, and you sure love Chick-fil-A too, don't you? Got another surprise about that one for you.
4: Not Chick-fil-A too.
1: Yes.
4: Really?
1: You want to check my bottom? See what I've got written there?
4: Oh, wow.
1: Exactly right. Exactly right.
4: But
1: John 13,
3: no.
1: 34 to 35.
4: No. Oh, sorry. No,
3: oh, sorry. Oh,
1: no,
3: it's
1: okay.
4: No, save the window. You wanted to share it.
1: No.
4: No, this is, please.
1: No, it's okay. Go ahead, Jill.
3: No, I'm fine. And Kelly, you should know that I honestly would be able to give up my phone if it was my choice, I feel. Like I would. Okay. Like, yeah, I check Instagram a lot. I'm on TikTok. I'm texting, all that. Yes. Yeah, yeah. And there is definitely an addiction.
1: It is not just you. It's an addiction for everybody.
3: Yeah,
1: and
3: right.
1: I just noticed with my own family, we'll be out at dinner and I see them reach for their phone. I see my son. It frustrates me so much, but I can't stop it. And as a college, I can't stop it. All the kids just reach for their phone. They're not in the moment. They're in the moment of somebody else's life.
3: Yeah.
1: That's not there.
3: Jeff and I have a rule that when we're eating together, there's no phones.
1: Yeah.
3: They're in the other
2: my
3: room.
2: Fiance and I are doing the same thing because we can't.
3: Yeah.
1: My wife, I don't look at mine during dinner. my wife, I don't know what she's doing. She's in the other room. Because I'm in watching Lioness on Prime in the TV room. So who knows what's going on there?
2: I love Lioness. That's such a good show.
1: Oh, my God. Are you up to speed on Lioness? Do you know where how it ended?
2: No, I haven't watched the last episode.
1: Okay, watch that and then call me back because I don't want to say any more because I'm a good person.
2: Okay.
1: All right.
2: Okay, I will.
1: All right, thanks, Kel.
2: All right, you guys have a great day.
1: You too. Bye-bye.
3: Bye.
1: A new command I give you. Love one another. As I've loved you, so you must love one another. By this, all men will know that you are my disciples if you love one another. I've got a word or two or a phrase twisted there,
5: but the premise, the
1: sentiment is there.
5: Beautiful sentiment.
1: That is also tattooed on my bottom.
5: Okay, let's see it. Let's see it. Whoa!
1: Reach out, 31043, 31043, or reach around.
5: Oh my God.
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7: 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Pack it. 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Rev it. 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

0: Kiss 98.1. It is Valentine in the morning. John, what's trending in music?
1: Well, Ella Langley finally broke the all-time record.
2: She's from Texas, I can tell.
1: She was in Texas, was at the top of the Billboard Hot 100 again this week, and just set the all-time record for the longest-running number one in history.
0: Wow.
1: No Christmas caveats. Mariah is now below her.
0: So she's just got it, hands down, longest in history.
1: Hands
0: wow.
1: down. So when she finally heard the news, she put up a post on socials, and this is what she said.
3: What? I don't know. Thank you so much. Thank you for loving this song, for listening to it. I feel like I just don't even know what to say at this point. Just thank you. Thank you so much. It's changing my life. It's changing lives of the writers of this song. It's changing lives of my family, and it is truly growing an atmosphere for something I'm going to be able to do the rest of my life.
0: I think I saw this post because my friend Peter Gray had regrammed it as well.
1: Mm-hmm.
0: And it's changed her life. That's a beautiful pool in her backyard.
1: Oh, yeah.
0: That looks like a very nice house. I'm very happy for her. It's a great song.
1: I'm John Camucci. That's what's trending in music.

0: Kiss.
1: Kiss 98.1, Spokane's best variety. It is Valentine in the morning.
2: Coming up next on Valentine in the morning, John is going to do Neighborhood Watch.
3: Guys, I rarely side with criminals, but I feel like I kind of get where this person's coming from. If you have ever been in a theater where someone has bad theater etiquette,
2: yes,
3: it makes you want to do some questionable things, and wait till you hear what this guy did in a theater.
2: That's

0: Spokane's best variety, Kiss 98.1. It's Valentine in the morning. John Camucci, let's go with Neighborhood Watch.
1: All right, learn from these two felons today. I rarely side with the criminals, but I do feel like this story has been my favorite crime story I have seen in weeks. A 34-year-old man named Matthew Ware was going to a movie. And there was someone in front of him using his phone in the movie. And God, do I hate that. And so did Matthew. Witnesses say they were about 30 to 40 minutes into the screening of The Uprising when things escalated. This guy would not get off his phone. The brightness was up, and so Matthew stood up and went over to the man and asked him to turn his phone off. And the guy refused. That's when police say Matthew pepper sprayed the man who was on his phone inside the theater.
2: Oh, no.
1: Right in the face. And as you can imagine, because it's pepper spray inside a theater, that wasn't the only guy affected. Some people in other rows were also affected by this pepper spray. They had to get taken to the hospital, 3 different people. And then eventually they caught this guy in the lobby and he was arrested for misdemeanor battery and then released the next morning. He was telling police that the guy who was on his phone got smart with him. And so out of frustration, he busted out the pepper spray and said, "Psh, get off your phone, please."
2: And you're siding? Yeah, you're siding with him?
0: What's the purpose of this bit?
1: Just like a fun, crazy crime.
0: A fun, crazy crime. Some guy pepper spray a bunch of innocent victims in a theater because he's on the phone.
1: But, like, do you kind of get it, though?
0: No.
1: Like, just a little bit.
2: I get
1: so
2: being angry.
1: So many people in the theater these days have no theater etiquette.
0: I get it. There's plenty of times when I'm driving in my car and somebody steals a parking spot or something. I go, "Oh man, if I had more insurance, I was super rich, I would just crash into you." So I get that doom. I also sometimes feel like, wouldn't it be great if I had a James Bond car and I could pull back in my steering wheel and be like, I get it.
1: What?
2: That's drastic as well.
1: What?
0: You don't get that?
1: I do feel like the pepper spray was a little bit more subtle.
0: No, I'm not doing it though. That's why I'm better than pepper spray guy. It's a daydream. You've never daydreamed in traffic of somebody who cut you off, just a little road rage, in the ditch?
1: I don't think so. I mean, maybe I daydream of giving him the bird, but that's about it.
0: All right, well, whatever. Just trying to be honest.
1: Well, we should learn some movie theater etiquette.
0: Yeah, right.
1: Let's get to our second story here because
0: There's more?
1: Oh, yeah, there's two.
0: Oh.
1: Come on now. So, Steven.
0: Well, there was never a template for this, was there? That was passed around and we all signed
1: off
0: on it.
1: Everyone knows.
0: Two stories says it all.
1: The Neighborhood Watch template. So, Steven Ahrens, he has been this longtime criminal defense attorney, and he was representing his client that's facing first-degree murder, and so he was filing an appeal with the court. And so this attorney decided to use ChatGPT to summarize everything that he had written. So he feeds it to ChatGPT, comes out with the summary, he submits it to the court. As you can imagine, ChatGPT hallucinated many events in the trial.
2: Oh, no.
1: It made up fabricated witnesses. It made a fake testimony. It invented descriptions of what the shooter was allegedly wearing that was never in the case at all. And there were so many fake facts that ChatGPT made up. And then when that was submitted to the court, obviously the court caught it. And then this guy was held in contempt, fined $5,000, and essentially now has a huge strike against him. They're trying to take his license.
2: Yeah. Oh, gosh, he didn't proofread.
1: He didn't proofread.
0: You can't use
1: the dang report. No. So many people try and use ChatGPT for their jobs.
0: Dude, there's a lot of boomers that use it.
1: It's
0: and a lot of like, I've seen it hallucinate before too.
1: Mm-hmm.
0: So a lot of boomers use it. A lot of people in my generation too. And then the younger generation uses it feeling that I don't know how to use it. I've noticed that. Like somebody wrote us a letter from my mom's house, like, "Oh, there's a sweet little letter about why we'll love this house." They do that a lot when they're trying to purchase a home. Sometimes people submit a letter to the seller hoping to sway them if it's close, right?
1: Mm-hmm.
0: And you're not supposed to be swayed by that stuff, but whatever. So they wrote this letter and I'm looking at the dashes. I'm looking at the pacing and looking at the words. I'm like, okay, this is all ChatGPT. The sweet little letter. And we'll create the memories by the Christmas tree that your family did. And we'll hold it and cherish it in our hearts. And we won't even erase the little height marks in the pantry. We'll add our children to those pantry height marks and continue on your family's legacy if you pick us for less money than somebody else." I'm like, okay.
2: Yeah.
0: So I think they just thought like, oh, these guys are old or something like that, selling the house. They're not going to get ChatGPT.
2: Mm-hmm.
0: Come on.
2: Yeah, the dashes are a giveaway.
0: Come on. Mm-hmm. Take out your dashes.
3: We had to talk to our boss, John Peake, about that.
0: Oh, like, did you talk to him about it?
3: In the,
0: did I talk about it?
3: Early, I think maybe you did.
0: Oh, God.
3: In the early stages of ChatGPT, you know, he was sending out emails with some obvious tells.
0: The whole thing's like ChatGPT.
3: Like, "Hey, don't forget about Ray's new song. What a banger this is as it rises up the charts to find its way." I'm like,
0: like, dude, you don't speak like that. That's not you. That's ChatGPT.
1: It's been a learning curve for us all.
0: Yeah. No, it is. It really is. Okay.
1: I'm John Camucci. That is your neighborhood watch.
0: All right. Thank you, John.
4: Got the pepper spray. Ah, you better pay attention. Put your phones down. I'll treat you guys like that movie theater guy.
2: Oh, wow.
0: Oh, here we go again.
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0: Valentine in the morning, it's Kiss 98.1. As I understand it, here we are Thursday morning. As I understand it, coming up, Brian, our producer, would like to pitch a topic that will change lives forever.
1: Maybe that's a little dramatic, but it makes me nervous, this topic.
0: Nervousness, a bead of sweat upon his brow, palpitations from his heart. His carotid artery thumping away. What could it be? Next on Valentine in the Morning.

0: Kiss 98.1. It is Valentine in the morning.
1: I have an idea for something we could do later in the show, and I want to run it by you first to see if you're okay with it.
0: Yes, producer Brian, go ahead.
1: I will say this was Adam's idea, so if you don't like it...
0: Yes, associate producer Adam.
1: But if you do like it, I'm the one that greenlit it.
0: Okay, thank you, Matt Damon.
1: The idea is imitate your annoying spouse.
0: I do that all the time.
1: So that's why I think it could work.
2: Sean, I can't. It's too hot back here. Well, I don't belong in coach. I don't belong in economy. It's too hot. There's too many people. Why is that man sweating?
1: So it's a good segment then. I didn't want to put you in a weird spot where you were like,
0: I've done it, but it's fair. All's fair in love and war. She can imitate me too.
1: Oh, yeah.
0: So we get her on the phone. She's allowed to imitate the annoyance that I bring her.
3: Okay.
1: Great.
0: Which is a list of things I do to annoy my wife. So I have no doubt that she'll be able to play fine. Can you give us a sample of how your wife annoys you?
1: Okay.
0: Because this is your thing.
1: No, it's only fair that I should then play along.
0: Right.
1: It is annoying when she's like, can I add something to your to-do list? And it's like,
0: yep.
1: I don't ever add anything to her list.
0: Thank you. He's right.
1: But I do have to just take things
0: and add them in.
1: And it's now my responsibility.
0: Does yours go with like, oh, something I wanted to talk to you about. Mm-hmm. I get that.
1: Yes.
0: It's like, oh, no. Oh, yes. Something I forgot to tell you. Oh, something I need you to do. Oh, one more thing before you try and go to bed because you start on the radio at 5 a.m. Could you clean our gutters? I know it's 10 o'clock at night, but could you clean our gutters for us? That'd be great.
3: So
0: thanks.
3: I guess there's no need for callers. You guys have got this.
0: No need for callers. But then we're going to come to you.
1: No, you have to say something.
0: Jeff's going to be like, oh my gosh, Jill, I just can't stand how beautiful you are. You're just so beautiful.
3: Jill, just go to bed. I'll do the dishes and feed the animals.
0: He's so annoying.
3: You just go to bed. No, Jeff, let me help you with the dishes. No, I got it. You got to get up early. You go.
1: I mean, this is annoying.
0: Yeah, it's annoying to us. It's pretty annoying. John, you annoyed at that? I am.
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1: Searchlight Pictures is going to be releasing a new movie called Playmates. It is a coming-of-age drama set at the Playboy Mansion. Now, this is going to be the directorial debut of Lorraine Nicholson, who is Jack Nicholson's daughter. And then it's going to star Lily Rose Depp, who is Johnny Depp's daughter. And Bill Pullman is going to play Hugh Hefner. And Jimmy Kimmel told this story on his show. He got very emotional during this year's Emmys when his longtime band leader was honored during the In Memoriam segment. So he went to the bathroom to kind of compose himself. And Matthew McConaughey was in there using the restroom. And Matthew McConaughey saw that Jimmy Kimmel was very choked up. So he came over and gave him a long hug.

0: And then Jimmy noticed something and asked Matthew, is your bleep bleep out? And Matthew McConaughey says, yes. Yes, it is. So he hugged him after using the urinal.
1: He hugged him while he still had...
0: He didn't. Yep. And Jimmy Kimmel
1: said... Different Texas, aren't they?
0: It definitely lightened the mood considerably. All right, all right. And he said it was just the best story.
1: All right, all right, all right.
0: I'm Jill with your Entertainment Headlines.
1: Yeah, it's out. It's right there. That's my little buddy. What did she call it in 10 Things I Hate About You?
0: Oh, goodness.
1: She had a name for didn't she?
0: In How to Lose a Guy in 10 Days.
1: How to Lose a Guy in 10 Days, yeah.
0: Princess Consuela? Is that right?
1: I think that sounds about right.
0: Yeah.
1: Something like that.
0: Something like that.
1: Oh, Princess Consuela. You can't call it Princess Consuela. Can't do that. All right. Cheers. That's a pretty close impression, dude. So don't make that face.
2: Good. No, I just don't know that movie that well.
1: You don't know that movie?
2: It's classic.
1: John knows that movie. Yeah. Oh, Jill knows that movie.
0: Princess Sophia.
1: Princess Sophia, that's what it was. Oh, Princess Consuela is what you call Jeff's.

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0: Kiss 98.1, Spokane's best variety. It is Valentine in the morning. This time yesterday, they were going nuts because I'd taken their phones. I didn't take their phones because I gave mine up too, right? Mm-hmm. And I'm playing that audio back to my wife last night. I go, oh, you missed the show this morning, hon. Or if you did miss the show, let me play something back. Because our entire show, I don't know if iHeart does it for evidentiary purposes, you know, and they want to keep it market discovery, exhibit A, in case something goes down. Or they believe that people will enjoy your show afterwards. I'm not really sure.
1: I'm going to hope
0: it's the latter. But so our entire show is in podcast form after we get off the air. And you can get it without music, without commercials, just basically what we say on the air. For some people, they enjoy that. For others, they like the music, interspersed and all that. But I'm playing it for my wife, and she's listening to it. About halfway through, she walked outside and let the dogs outside. Is that a bad sign? Am I that boring to my wife?
1: Did they really need to go out? Like, was it an emergency?
0: No, just walked outside with the dogs. Hmm. I go, oh, but wait.
2: Just hard to show someone something sometimes. You know, if you see a funny video and you show it to them, it's not the same as when it just pops up naturally on their feed.
0: In the moment, right?
2: Yeah.
0: She wasn't in the moment.
2: Totally.
0: All right, I'm going to go with that too. Because you were saying something when she walked out.
2: Yeah.
0: So you were the one who was talking.
2: You have to be in the moment, dude.
0: Wasn't me.
3: No, definitely. She
0: locked it
3: has
0: on
3: not
0: me.
3: Heard enough of your voice over her life. That's not it.
0: Right?
3: That's
0: don't you think so?
3: It.
0: My God, thank you for saying that.
3: Of course, of course.
0: I honestly, I've worried about that before, like 28 years of marriage, and like she's tired of my voice, but that's, thank you, man.
3: Not a chance.
0: I feel like that little guy right now, like Monsters, Inc., when he's on TV for like a heartbeat and he barely gets on there and he gets all excited.
1: Mike Wazowski.
0: Yeah, thank you. I feel like that moment right now. Thank you, Brian.
3: Of course.
0: Good man. Coming up later on this hour, what's something about your generation that concerns you? Maybe you're a parent, maybe you're a teacher, maybe you're an auntie. Oh, it's about your younger generation that concerns you. So what are you afraid of for the younger generation, Jill?
1: Oh.
0: You're an auntie.
1: I feel like AI.
0: Yeah,
2: definitely.
1: I feel like all of us. They're just going to go and, you know, not put the work in, not put the effort in to think for yourself.
0: I've seen that. Yeah.
1: Yeah.
0: A lot of kids are using Claude at school now as well as one of the main AI models because they have a good educational base for that too. And I was telling Colin, my son, I'm like, dude, you got to put the work in though. It can help you be more productive, but you can't allow it to take away the creative juices.
1: Mm-hmm.
0: I mean, listen to this break of your dad's. And then he walked away too. 31043. It is the battle of the sexes. Representing the men, his name is Paul. Works as an accountant, enjoys hiking. What is up, Paul? How are you, buddy?
4: Good morning, everybody.
0: Good
4: Hello,
0: morning.
4: Valentine Show.
0: Hello, Hi. Paul Show.
1: Representing the ladies, her name is Carla. She's a teacher and enjoys family time with her kids. Let's hear it for Carla.
0: What's up, Carla?
5: Hi, morning.
0: Hi,
5: morning.
0: Carla. I'm going to ask you a few questions, Carla and Paul. Jill's going to ask you the questions. Best out of three wins. If we're still tied, the end of regulation, we go to a not-so-tough tiebreaker question. Let us start with the ladies. What DC Comics villain? What DC Comics villain is the Joker's on-again, off-again girlfriend?
5: Harley Quinn.
0: Yes.
1: Paul, in the 90s, Jane Seymour played a doctor on TV. What was her name?
4: Dr. Quinn?
1: Yes. Good job.
0: Okay. I think in the room, do we have somebody that was on Dr. Quinn, Medicine Woman?
2: Huh.
1: Yeah, about 20 episodes.
0: 20 episodes of Dr.
1: Thank
0: Quinn,
1: you.
0: Medicine Woman.
1: Thank you so much.
0: Carla, did you know that about Jill, that she was a very well-to-do child actor?
5: I knew she was a child actor.
0: Yeah, she was really quite sought after back in the day. She had a period of 8 years or so. And then for whatever reason, I guess you just opted to not pursue it and go to college and do something else.
1: Right, exactly.
0: It's
1: yeah,
0: wild.
1: Thanks.
0: What New York hip hop group had members Ad Rock, MCA, and Mike D? Who's that, Carla?
5: I have no idea.
0: The Beastie Boys. Beastie Boys.
5: Oh.
1: Paul, what Sinners star shares his name with a famous athlete? Paul?
4: I should know this one.
1: Michael B. Jordan.
0: Oh.
4: Okay, mm-hmm. Yeah, man. Tip of my tongue.
0: Tip of your tongue. I know, just couldn't get that shot off. Current score is 1-1. What breed of dog can run the fastest up to 45 miles per hour, Carla?
5: A Labrador?
0: No, a greyhound. You ever see the greyhound racetracks? Greyhounds.
5: And Paul? No, I haven't. Oh.
1: What's the highest mountain in Japan, Paul?
0: Paul?
4: Mount Fuji?
1: It is Mount Fuji. Fellas win.
0: You got it. Battle of the Sexes Championship certificate posted on socials. The hashtag Valentine the Morning. Share that with pride, okay?
4: I'll tell you for sure. Thank you. Wow, that was stressful.
0: Well, listen, as you exit the stage, Carla, this moment is entirely yours. You take it away.
5: Congrats, Paul. It was a good battle. Have fun.
0: Thank you, love. Appreciate you.
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0: Yeah. Spokane's best variety, Kiss 98.1. It's Valentine in the morning. All right, coming up, 31043. What's something about younger generations that concerns you? Maybe you're a parent, maybe you're a teacher, maybe you're an auntie. Text in right now, 31043. You're concerned about younger generations. And listen, if you're on your way to school or something like that, and maybe you're concerned for your own generation, feel free to reach out as well, 31043.
1: Bobby said, I'm worried they can't sign their names in cursive. Kevin said, I'm worried about their common sense. And Julie said, lack of ability to make eye contact or focus.
0: Yeah, a lot of schools do work on that. I know Collins High School worked on it a lot. His grade school worked on it too. Being able to

0: Kiss 98.1, it's Valentine in the morning. So today's topic, if you want to reach out, 31043. What's something about younger generations that concern you? If you're a parent, you're a teacher, educator, maybe you're an aunt or an uncle, you know, so you don't necessarily have to be a parent. A lot of us may have youngers that look up to us and that we care about as well. So I think I put together a little list, some of the things that would probably pop for a lot of people. Mental health and the resilience of kids out there nowadays, how they bounce back when they go through struggles and everything. Anxiety and depression have hit a lot of this generation, younger generations, harder than it might have in the past. But within that, there is a willingness to talk about it more. So that's good.
1: Mm-hmm.
0: You know, there's an ability to, I guess, get help more so than back in the day. Phones, social media are a big concern for a lot of us parents worried about kids. We see the addiction to phones. We see it ourselves. You know, we can look in the mirror and say, yeah, you might be addicted to that device in front of you as well. Many of us saw it, the ugly truth of it, honestly, yesterday here in the studio.
2: Mm-hmm, that got real.
0: That got real, real
2: fast.
0: You
2: can see a behind the scenes of Jill's physical reaction to not having her phone, and it was consuming you.
1: Yeah.
0: Yep.
1: Yeah.
0: AI, technology, that's happening very fast. That concerns a lot of us. But of course, for me, you know, I'm towards a certain arc in my career. And my son and your kids and your friends and family could be coming up and going through school, going through college and stuff. And you wonder where AI is going to take them. And that's that whole brave new world that none of us really know. So that can be really concerning. The cost of living. I look at John hoping to have a house with Olivia one day.
3: Hoping. It's a pipe dream, but yes.
0: And look at that. The cost of living has gone up, you know.
3: Yes.
0: Career prospects. What's going to be there for these kids? You know, how will AI change that world? What will they do? How do they navigate their path through college and stuff now? So there's a lot of things that I think we as parents kind of like panic about and worry about. It's just the future in general for your kids, because I'm a bit of a helicopter parent, you know, and I've been there for my kid and we have one child. But I just don't know. Like, I'm a kid of the 80s. I feel like I was well prepared for the world. And I don't know if I've done enough for my child. And I struggle with that as a parent sometimes. Like, have I done enough to prepare Colin? You hope you've taught him enough and you hope your lessons stay with him. As every generation, every parent thought that. But I feel like, I don't know. Have I sheltered him too much? Have we given away too many participation trophies? I don't know. I worry about these younger generations.
1: Mm-hmm. But Colin he seems to be doing really well.
0: He does, but he's going to make mistakes. I know that.
1: Mm-hmm.
0: And you know, I'll find out more when he comes home in October. It's just me and him hanging out and stuff.
1: Mm-hmm.
0: But it's obviously a worry. What do you worry about for your nieces and nephews?
1: Like I said, AI, I worry about that. I worry about how easily it is for people to bully each other now. Mm-hmm. And like, that bullying has always been a problem.
0: Cyberbullying.
1: But I feel like now it's constant.
0: And well, it wasn't there. Well, like for me, it was John Tracy on the playground was my bully,
1: mm-hmm.
0: you know, and that was not fun. And I have bad memories of that. But now when you can reach out with anonymity and mm-hmm. you can reach out anonymously and you can reach out with so many tentacles, versus before when I came home, it was safe. The house was a safe place when
1: right?
0: I came home. Now we got really real here, guys. So I came home and the house was a safe place. For kids growing up nowadays, there is no safe place in some respects because they can be reached out and bullied from anywhere. And if you're a kid who's going through that, I want you to realize that we hear you and we're talking about that right now.
1: Yeah. And I feel like it's just so much easier nowadays for people to be mean.
0: Yeah.
1: You know, there's no like common courtesy. There's no...
0: I get you.
1: There's no kindness.
0: Yeah. Should be more of that in the world.
1: It's easier for people to be mean.
0: So as a parent, as an educator, as, you know, an aunt, an uncle, what are your concerns? And maybe you just think they're not ready for the future or something. You know, what are your concerns about the younger generation and what are you worried about for them?
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23: 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Yes! And with Snoop Dogg hosts.
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0: Kiss 98.1, it is Valentine in the morning. Text coming in 31043. This says, my son wanted to say hi to you guys. He's your biggest fan. Okay, so that's hope for a younger generation right there. Thank you for the shout there. They call this the me generation, but I call kids look at me, look at me, look at me generation. Interesting. I would say the respect younger generations don't have, the courtesy or respect of others. Yeah, to a degree, I'm sure that's true, but there's also a lot of respectful kids out there. Kids today lack discipline and manners. Yeah, this is going to be every generation, this part. Good morning, my friends. You guys are the best. Declan, thanks, Declan. I'm worried about the U.S. federal national debt levels. Oh, preach on that one, yeah. Gen X didn't get the internet until I was in college. I'm only 47 compared to Valentine, LOL. And that was dial-up. 10 minutes just to see what one web page is going to say. It didn't say much. Oh, my God. By the way, like, kids are so lucky now with phones and stuff. You've got this massive computer in your hands. You can do anything you want with it, right? You can launch a space shuttle from your hands, honestly, if you wanted to. When I did get on the internet, imagine like kids when that first started dial-up. You could not sneak onto the internet.
1: Oh, no.
0: Because that thing was... was the weirdest noises for the dial-up.
1: And someone picked up the phone in the house and it just
0: and
1: cut
0: gone.
1: You off. And I was
0: it's
1: right
0: gone.
1: In the middle of IMing someone.
0: Right, and then it's gone. The whole conversation's gone. Your whole little connection's
1: yeah,
0: gone, right?
1: You're off the internet.
0: Before you go, Liz Capaldi, it is Valentine in the morning. I feel by the

0: go. Spokane's best variety, Kiss 98.1. It's Valentine in the morning. Priscilla, what are your concerns when it comes to younger generations?
1: I am fearful that they do not know how to wait for things. Everything's just so instant. Like, they're waiting in line, but they're on a phone, so they're, you know, entertained. Or I feel like when we were young, we had to wait for a movie to come out, and like my kids like just have access to it immediately.
2: With Amazon too, you know, like you want something, it's there on your doorstep the next day, even sometimes later that day.
0: Yeah, that's a good point.
2: Where we had to wait like for Christmas for stuff.
0: We had to wait till Christmas.
1: And my kids think Amazon is a long time. And I was like, no, it comes the next day. It's not, they just don't know how to wait.
0: I don't feel like they're taking advantage of any knowledge that you and I and older folks have as much as they should.
1: Yeah, for sure. I'm sure that's the complaint of every like prior generation.
3: Yeah, I was going to say that as well. Isn't that always the case when a generation's going through their formative years?
0: I think it's different in some respects because technology has changed that so much though. You know what I mean? Like you're in your formative years and you have access to so much more information, and funneling and deciphering that information becomes harder because you don't have the life experience. Not speaking desperately to you.
3: Right.
0: You know what I mean?
3: Isn't that true for your generation? Like you guys had much more access to things than the generation before you.
0: Not that much, dude.
3: With sticks and stones or whatever.
0: No, they weren't playing with sticks and stones the generation before me, okay?
3: The printing press.
0: No, it was an encyclopedia that you checked out of the library. It'd been there for years, Encyclopedia Britannica. We all had books. That was our access to information. The internet didn't even start till after high school for
3: Priscilla, I did like your point about waiting, though.
0: Especially, he can't even wait for me to finish. He moved on.
4: Anyway,
0: boomer, or whatever you are.
3: In particular, because I don't think the kids know how to be bored anymore. And I think it's important to learn to be bored because that's when you use your imagination.
1: 100%. And I think that being bored is a skill as well.
3: Yeah, 100%.
0: I don't think you're bored, though. You're always doing stuff with those fingers over there.
3: Never. But I've learned to entertain myself.
0: Yeah. But that's a difficulty during a live radio show when you're over there entertaining yourself.
3: No, it's very easy.
0: Dude, if we put some glow sticks on John, you guys would die. I mean, he's bopping. He bops to commercials. You know what I mean? It's crazy. All right, thanks, Priscilla. How many kids you got?
1: Four.
0: All right. Well, God bless you. God bless those kids.
1: Thank you.
0: Okay, love.
1: Have a good day.
0: You too. Text in 31043, 31043. I think also that, you know, the mistakes that we make now are so much more amplified because of technology. Like when I made a mistake back in the 80s, whatever, nobody knew it happened. It was a mistake. But now with cameras and phones and the internet, I feel like for younger generations, it is tougher on them. There's a spotlight of them more so than there's a spotlight of me.
2: Oh, yeah.
0: I had the anonymity of the 80s where I could just go around, play in the backyard, whatever. Now everything's broadcast. Mm-hmm.
3: That's what Taylor Swift touched on. She said even as being an artist, like she got to learn in her bedroom and perform for people and like didn't have to put her early work on the internet. Whereas artists these days, like your very early like learning phase is now also done publicly. Mm-hmm. And it's really important to be able to make those mistakes and not have to have it spotlighted like that.
0: She said that during the iHeartRadio Music Awards, didn't she?
3: Yeah, exactly.
0: I remember clocking that during her speech too and being impressed by that. Yeah.
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1: The MTV Video Music Awards are going to honor George Michael this Sunday. This year will be a decade since he passed on Christmas Day in 2016. And it really is a star-studded tribute. Somber is going to be performing. Teddy Swims is going to be performing. And
2: but I need you to tell me, baby.
1: Going to be a part of it too. The VMAs are hosted by Snoop Dogg. They're going to air live on CBS and Paramount Plus this Sunday at 7:30 Eastern, 4:30 Pacific.
0: She is so good. Has she dropped new music that I'm just unaware of, maybe, or something?
3: No, dude. She said she's not coming out with a new album until she's in love.
0: Dude, are you kidding me?
3: That's what she said.
0: So this banger right here was a call to dudes everywhere.
2: I need you to tell me, baby.
0: She's not coming out with new music until she's in love?
3: That's what she said. If it takes 10 years, it takes 10 years.
0: All right. I mean, I'm a happily married man, but...
1: You just want a new album.
0: We need new music, guys.
3: She needs you.
0: She needs you. She needs all of us, Fry.
1: And Disney Plus is bringing us a new animated series about a character that I would watch every day when I would get home from school. A new animated Darkwing Duck series. It's going to feature Star Wars star Mark Hamill voicing the lead character, and then Seth Rogen is going to be playing Launchpad McQuack. No premiere date has been announced yet, but it's going to be coming very, very soon. I'm Jill, Entertainment Headlines.
0: So what was Darkwing Duck about? A superhero duck, I assume, or something?
1: Yeah, so
0: crime
1: he had
0: fighter?
1: Like an alter ego, yeah. And like it was completely different than what he was during the day. And like,
0: right.
1: I'm sure you've seen him if I was to show you a picture, but he's got
0: yeah,
1: the cape
0: probably,
1: and
0: right,
1: the hat.
0: Right.
1: And, yeah.
0: But I was graduated high school already.
1: Yeah, it was early 90s.
0: Yeah.

0: Valentine in the morning, it's Kiss 98.1. Coming up later on this hour, can you do an impression of the annoying things your spouse says?
1: You guys are brave. You two.
2: You're playing too.
0: Who said we're doing it? I think you missed what the phrase was. Can you do an impression of the annoying things your spouse says? I didn't say, can I do an impression?
1: You're going to roll your eyes, but I've never been annoyed by him. Ever.
0: God.
1: He's never said anything annoying.
0: Rolling of the eyes.
1: It's fine. It's
0: Jill's
1: fine.
0: Still
1: if you guys
0: a newlywed. How long have you been married now?
1: 2 years.
0: Gotcha.
1: Yeah.
0: But, like, you're kind of like the other guy that used to work on the show. We do like something like this with him. And he goes, guys, you know, the most annoying thing about my wife is just how wonderful she is.
2: Yeah.
0: Like, okay.
1: He just loves me too much.
0: Can you do an impression of the annoying things your spouse says? 3-1-0-4-3. It is the battle of the sexes. Represent the men. His name is Mike. Works as a dog groomer. Enjoys family time. What's up, Mike?
3: How you doing, guys? Hi.
0: My man.
1: Representing the ladies, her name is Jocelyn. She's a stay-at-home mom and enjoys crafting. Let's hear it for Jocelyn.
0: What's up, Jocelyn? Well, here's how it works, Jocelyn. I'm going to ask you a few questions. Mike, Jill's going to ask you the questions. Best out of three wins. If we're still tied, the end of regulation, we go to a not-so-tough tiebreaker question. Let's start with the ladies. The New York Liberty are a women's sports team that play what major sport?
4: Basketball?
0: Basketball's correct. Nice job.
1: Mike, Michael Jordan, and Bugs Bunny star together in what movie?
3: Space Jam.
1: Yes, Space Jam is correct.
0: Current score is 1-1. Launched in 2009. What was the first cryptocurrency ever created, Jocelyn?
4: The coin?
0: Oh, Bitcoin. Duckcoin.
4: Bitcoin.
0: Yeah, Bitcoin. Sorry.
1: Mike, Scrooge McDuck loved his money in what 90s animated Disney cartoon?
3: DuckTales.
1: DuckTales is correct.
0: Current score is 2-1, guys. Got to get this right or the men win.
5: Mike Tyson.
0: And his pet make a cameo in the comedy The Hangover. What is his pet?
4: A tiger.
5: That's right. A Mike Tyson, yeah. Thank you in the States.
1: And Mike, if you're using Tiger Balm on your body, what are you using it for?
3: For pain.
1: Yes, that's right.
0: Guys win. What's up, Big Mike? You got it, brother. Battle of the Sexes Championship certificate posted on social. Use the hashtag Valentine in the morning. You share that with pride, okay?
3: All right. Thank you.
0: As you exit the stage, this moment is entirely yours, Jocelyn. You take it away.
4: Congrats, Mike. I'll get you next time.
0: All right.
6: 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Our
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0: Kiss 98.1, Spokane's best variety. It is Valentine in the morning. Can you do an impression of the annoying things your spouse says? Brian, you're up first.
1: Oh, boy. Can I add something to your to-do list? No, I want to say no. I've never added something to your to-do list.
0: No.
1: But
0: right.
1: It's just an unspoken thing that it all comes.
0: Yours is this massive Google Doc that continues to grow, and hers doesn't exist.
1: And it's the most annoying stuff. Talk to 100%. An insurance company.
0: Right,
1: 100%. Clean out the garage. It's like 100%. The worst things.
0: That is not fair, and I feel for you, my friend. Spouses. Who needs them, right?
1: Wait, hold on.

0: Kiss 98.1. It is Valentine in the morning.
1: Can I read this text really quickly in response to Brian's Kyla impression?
0: Oh, God. Is it from his wife?
1: It's not from Kyla.
0: Oh, okay. You can read it then.
1: But it says, our husband's to-do lists are bigger than ours because we have to ask for everything to be done. We don't have a to-do list because it's all in our head. And it just keeps getting bigger as we continue to carry the load for the rest of our family. Being a working mom is not easy.
0: You know what I hear in that? I hear, I don't think my wife has a to-do list.
1: Oh, no.
0: I don't think she does. And then if I have to hear one more time, oh my God, as God is my witness, I wish I had the evidence to prove this. I don't. It's just my gut instinct. You know, this women's intuition.
1: Mm-hmm.
0: There's guys' intuition too. And if I have to hear one more time, it's in the calendar. I told you about it. It's mm-hmm. in the calendar. No, it's not. And then I race to the calendar and suddenly it's in the calendar. When did you put it in the family calendar? Colin and I have gone through that many times. Guys, I told you, it's Jill's Dinner of Champions, the MS thing. We have to go to it. Like, we do? Yeah, it's in the calendar. I don't remember it in the calendar. We'll take a look. It's in the calendar. And suddenly, magically delicious, it's in the calendar.
1: It needs a little update where you can see when it was added.
0: Thank you,
2: Jill.
0: Thank you. Thank you for
1: I'm
0: coming over to our
1: side.
0: Gender. Thank
1: no.
0: you.
1: Oh,
0: you
1: no.
0: crossed over the Rubicon. No. There's no going back. No. You crossed. This is it, girl.
1: We need What's to get Leilani on the phone.
0: No, that's a bad idea. Hey, because she just wants to be on the radio so bad, my wife.
1: That's
0: she has
1: good.
0: Her own little nickname. She calls herself Kiki.
2: And she always delivers.
0: Yeah, but mm-hmm. she thinks she could do a morning show and call it Kiki in the morning. But I'm like, where are you going to do that?
2: Anywhere.
1: Wow. Brian's
0: really.
1: Ready.
0: She has zero experience hosting a radio show. And she's ready to go on the air in New York, Los Angeles, or Miami. Okay.
2: Right.
0: Gabby, good morning. How are you today?
3: Good morning. I'm doing well.
0: Glad to hear it. Can you do an impression of the annoying things your spouse says?
3: Yes, I for sure can. So I have a whole list of them. Disclaimer, I do love my husband, but he
0: loves
3: annoying
0: wives and stuff. Yeah.
3: So I picked my top two. So the top two would be our son plays hockey. And whenever somebody makes a bad pass on his team, he always goes, to whom? So he can't just say to who or who was that to. He has to say to whom. And he has to say it in that voice. He has to
0: oh, so he's like, who are you doing that pass to? Like, who was that meant
3: yes,
0: for or something?
3: Like, who was that to? Yes, exactly.
2: Yeah, that's annoying.
3: Exactly.
2: That's annoying.
3: You and him could be friends.
0: Oh, God, that's kind of fun.
3: Yeah.
0: I can see that, like, in soccer, too. They make an errant pass.
3: You know, so, like, fun maybe the first time, but after multiple times of hearing it, it's,
0: Well, then maybe your kid's on the wrong travel team. They're making bad passes. But what's the other one?
3: Well, he's on two different teams, so I hear it a lot.
0: Okay.
3: But, yeah. The other one is if somebody says something like that he doesn't believe, instead of just being like, okay, he goes, okay.
2: Oh, yeah.
3: And that drives me insane.
0: Okay.
3: Always. Have to be in that voice. Okay.
2: We got a mocker in here, too.
0: Uh-huh. What? What?
4: No, you do seem to be bonding with this husband. It's
0: okay. Don't you know? There you go. I like this guy. I like this guy a lot. That's good. Gabby, thank you very much. Do you think if he had to say anything about you, he'd have anything to say, or are you perfect?
3: None at all.
0: Nothing, right?
3: I don't annoy him at all. Zero.
0: No. You seem like a nice lady. You really
1: I believe you, Gabby.
3: Super nice. I am super nice. But he does do the same calendar thing, like, oh, it's not in the calendar. So I always tell him, I told you that when you weren't listening, because he's always not listening.
0: I told you that when you weren't listening. Well, doesn't that seem like that's your fault? Why would you tell him when he wasn't listening? Okay. To whom? Who are you speaking? To whom?
3: He always doesn't listen. That's why.
0: We do listen. We do. We're hearing everything, every moment of the day. And we love you so much. We just don't want to interrupt you because your voice is just like a rainbow of audio.
3: You know, you're right.
0: Gabby, have a great day. Thanks for listening to us.
3: You too. Thank you. We love you guys.
0: All right, love you too. Bye-bye.
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0: Spokane's best variety, Kiss 98.1. It's Valentine in the morning. Raina, good morning. How are you today?
1: Good morning. I'm well. How are you guys?
0: We're doing all right. I don't know if I'm going home, but we're doing all right. So, Raina, would you like to do an impression of the annoying things that your spouse says?
1: So, in the morning, when he's getting ready for work and I'm trying to get our kids ready, he'll just randomly yell my name. So, he'll be like, Ray. And then he knows that, or I know that he doesn't really need anything. And so, he'll do it again. He'll be like, Ray. And I'll be like, what? And he knows that I'm annoyed, so he'll try to make up a reason for why he said my name. And sometimes it's, I'm like, he'll say like, what's the weather? What's the weather? Do you know the weather today?
2: Oh, no.
1: And I'm like, look at your phone. Or okay. He'll be like, I love you.
0: Oh, that's so sweet. He just wanted to tell you that he loves you. So you think he randomly yells your name just for no reason? Like he's not even going to have anything to say until you
1: him? It's legitimately. I could tell when he like intentionally is trying to like really find something out and when he's just saying it to say it.
0: Right.
1: Because then he'll like act like, sometimes he'll actually act like he misspoke and he'll say my name and then he'll be like, I mean Ailish, our daughter. And so he'll start like talking to her and ask her something. Because he knows he does it on purpose and it drives me crazy. But I know that I would miss it. There's part of me that would miss it if he stopped.
0: I say that too to Leilani quite often. I go, you'd miss it if I was dead. She goes, for a few minutes, maybe.
2: Oh my God.
0: For a little bit. Yeah, sure, I get you for a month or two, maybe. But after that, you know, I'd probably be okay. And by the way, the whole name thing, that's not our fault. We've grown up in a generation of Beyonce yelling at us to say my name. So,
1: you know, my goodness.
0: We thought you just wanted to, that's pretty good, huh? Okay.
2: And I hope he's not the boy that cried wolf.
1: Yeah.
2: One of these days he might really need you. Start yelling your name and you're just be like, oh,
3: he's
2: God.
3: On the floor.
0: What were you about? You're about
1: he's
0: to
1: laying
0: say
1: on the ground somewhere.
0: Yeah. What were you going to say, Ray? What were you going to say?
1: Oh, I just know that it because he only does it in the morning. So it's definitely just in the morning. I think that he's, I don't know why it's in the morning, but it's just in the morning that he does it.
0: Sometimes
1: and it's
0: the
1: like
0: best
1: in the chaos
0: way,
1: of getting ready.
0: But the best way to start your day is a hello to Ray. That's what he's saying. He's a good man, this
1: guy.
0: All right?
1: Yeah.
0: You give him our best.
1: Well, thank you.
0: Thank you, love.
1: I will. You guys have a good day. Thank you.
0: Bye.
1: Bye.
0: Fleetwood Mac, it's Landslide.
2: This is for you, Daddy.

0: Kiss 98.1, it's Valentine in the morning.
1: Could you play your wife's intro music because she is on
0: my wife's
1: the
0: intro?
1: Phone.
0: We oh, have her by the way, the I don't see you getting your wife on the phone,
1: couldn't
0: but
1: be
0: you
1: reached.
0: Get my she wife on the phone, reached. Her yes. intro.

0: bring her up.
1: Leilani, Kiki, do you have an impression of Val, of something he says that's so very annoying?
2: Probably the one that comes up most. Just wondering, so it's not fraud, is this you?
3: Dude, listen, we've had so many fraudulent charges on our credit cards over the years. I don't know what...
2: No. It's not a legit question, though. You're saying it to be passive-aggressive.
4: Like, what are you spending money on?
3: No.
2: It's like something you know she bought. Fraud. You know it's me.
3: I don't know it's you. If I start reading these charges, it could be somebody else. No. I'm going to my phone.
2: Honey, Pete, you know it's me. You just want to give me a little jab.
3: No. I just want to make sure it's not fraud.
2: Spending money again. Is this you? I just want to make sure this isn't fraud. Is this you?
3: Am I Cartman?
4: Kiki, you could host a morning show.
3: No, she could not. She has no idea.
4: I'll produce it for you. You're the best.
2: Thank you, Ryan. Thank you.
1: Leilani, how often is he saying this to you?
2: Oh, Jill, daily.
1: Oh, no. It is a jab.
4: I might be on his side now.
3: Yes. Thank you very much. And let's just look at one of my screen grabs here. No. What does that say? No. Citibank Fraud Prevention Services. They're asking me if it's fraud. Yeah.
5: That's a lot of stuff.
3: Because they don't trust her, too.
2: But here's the good thing now, guys. Guess what? It's not me anymore. It's that little dude living his best life.
3: He's living his best life, really.
2: I am off the hook because
3: no,
2: it is not me.
3: You're not off the hook.

0: 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It is Valentine in the morning. All right, going to wrap things up around here. John, thank you for your show.
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0: Have a great day. Get out there. Be the change in the world that you want to see. Come back tomorrow, Friday morning. We'll be doing Happy News. If there's anything that you want to get on the radio, you want to share it with us, feel free to text that in throughout the day. We'll read it on the air tomorrow. You can text us at 31043. I was a

you celebrating the week of fall? I actually got some pumpkins, 20 pumpkins to decorate my house with. I love them so much. I'm Dana Tyson. Thanks for spending some time with me on this Thursday morning. Here's Pink.

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1: Hey, it's Dana Tyson on Kiss 98.1. 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

home of Valentine in the morning, 5 to 9 a.m., KISS 98.1. Kind of getting ready for the weekend, so we're calling this Friday Eve. I'm Dana Tyson. I'm so glad you guys are listening. Here's Pink.

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98.1. You're trying so hard to be disciplined, not using your phone as often. Why don't you try bricking it? I'll tell you about it. Coming up right now, it's Matchbox 20.

Kiss 98.1, the 80s to now. What are you having for lunch right now? I brought in some leftover pasta. I season it with salt and pepper, a little bit of olive oil, and I put sauerkraut and kimchi in it, mix it all up. It's so good. What are you having for lunch? Let me know. It's Elton.

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1: Do you remember the Raglan tees? 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
1: Thanks for listening on this Thursday. I'm Dana Tyson. Taylor Swift making VMA's history. She's receiving the first ever Artist Director Honors. You can watch it live Sunday on CBS and Paramount. Here's Blank Space.

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1: Hey, Stacy is listening to us while she's working today and reached out for this lady. Thank you. 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
1: Music to keep you in a great mood all day long at work, I hope. Thanks a lot for being along. It's Rick O'Brien and Ed.

0: Kiss 98.1. Lots of new music to look forward to this week. We get the Taylor Swift music this weekend. Today, music from Wendy's. Yes, that Wendy's, the fast food place, came out with an album today as a surprise. It's all emo, six songs. They're calling it Songs to Listen to in the Wendy's Parking Lot. No explanation on why they released this, but we'll have to check it out, right? It's just one of those weird little things we'll have to check out. Out today.
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Kiss 98.1. It's Rick O'Brien. What would you love to hear more of or less of here on Kiss? 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
1: Did you see the audition for the VMAs this weekend? Big one. We'll talk about it next. Here's Nickelback.

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1: 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Absolutely. We'll play her as part of another long set. We'll start up in just a couple of minutes.
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